0: October 24th. Emily Jovesky, Vista News, Victoria.
1: The BC Conservatives are planning major changes to BC's no-fault auto insurance system if elected on October 24th. Interim leader Lauren Dirksen tells insurance executives and legal associations in a leaked letter that everything would be on the table, including allowing private auto insurance. Dirksen says the no-fault system makes it more difficult for people with serious injuries to get proper compensation. He said his party is proposing a new hybrid system.
2: We will be introducing, when we go forward with our platform, limits on the costs and the levels that lawyers will be able to charge in this province. So we are definitely committed to a hybrid.
1: BC NDP leader David Eby says the proposal would double insurance rates and make British Columbians vulnerable to the interest of trial lawyers and private insurance companies.
3: Let's talk sports today in the MLB. The divisional series with the Chicago White Sox and the Cleveland Guardians continues. Chicago leads that series 2-1. They win today. They will go on to play the Tampa Rays in the league championship series. But maybe the World Series title going to be determined in the other league championship series. Honestly, it's really hard for me to imagine either Cleveland, Chicago, or Tampa beating either the Brewers or the LA Dodgers. That series is just going to be a bloodbath between two juggernauts. Now, it gets underway on Sunday. It's going to be something to watch if you're into baseball. In the NHL today, the Vancouver Canucks, they play against the Carolina Hurricanes. That one already underway. In basketball, the Toronto Raptors' next preseason game is in Vancouver this Saturday against the LA Clippers, tip-off at 3:30. So if you're a big Raptors fan, I'm sure they've got a whole like fan fest thing going on. I would anyways if I was the Raptors. Looking ahead this weekend in football, the Seattle Seahawks have a game against the 49ers, that one on Sunday. But today there is Thursday night football. It's the Tampa Bay Buccaneers and the Dallas Cowboys. In the BC Lions season, they're up against the worst team in Canadian football by a mile, the 0-15 Ottawa Red Blacks. That one is tomorrow. Now we shift into weather today in the Valley. Really nice day. High of 20, mainly sunny skies. Tonight a low of 11 with some rain overnight. And then tomorrow we're looking at a high of 16 with some more showers. Saturday, a little bit of showers through the morning, but clearing up heading into the afternoon. Sunday and the holiday Monday looking really nice. Sunny skies and a high of 14 degrees on each of those days.
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0: 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There is no call. We do not answer.
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1: Oh, that's me. Hello. Good afternoon. Good evening, should I say. I feel like, when does evening begin for you? I've asked this question several times. I haven't been able to narrow it down. For me, it feels like 4:45 is when afternoon turns to evening. Is that too specific? Is that not specific enough? Should we go 4:46 and 35 seconds? Maybe? I don't know. Regardless, good evening. We've got 1 hour left here of the afternoon show on the way. We've got, since it's a Thirsty Thursday, we've got Thirsty Thursday with the Cobblestone Pub. We'll highlight the events they've got going on this month. Hint, there's a lot. Lots of fun to be had at the Cobblestone Pub. Also, one of the latest viral videos, did you see this kid who caught the foul ball? He's an LA Dodgers fan. He caught a foul ball. They're trying to force him to give the ball to a kid. It's driving me nuts. I need a rampage about it. So that's going to come up later this hour. I'm curious what you think about it. And we're just going to get through the rest of this thing. We got some great tunes keeping us company through the rest of this Thursday. We've got Lady Gaga, Oasis, Sabrina Carpenter, Jay Giles Band. Was this hour built for me? Looks like it. Yeah, lots on the way. Don't go anywhere. The fun continuing here under the sun.
2: You're under the sun with Nicholas.

0: It's a Thirsty Thursday. Let's talk the Cobblestone Pub. There's a lot going on this month. Seriously, a lot going on. Let's start with Saturday, October the 17th. So not this Saturday, next Saturday. They've got an AC/DC tribute band called High Voltage playing a show. I've heard really good things about this tribute band. They played a couple other places around the valley over the summer, and people are saying it's a great show. Tickets start at $15. You can get them on the Cobblestone's website, thecobblestone.ca. The Saturday after that, they've got their karaoke night. That starts at 9 o'clock, and it's a free event. You show up, you just sing, you can win some prizes. Should be a good night. And on Halloween, the Saturday after that, they've got a big Halloween party that they're hosting with live music by Amplifier. It's going to be a busy, busy month of October at the Cobblestone Pub, a Cobble Hill institution open since 1983. You can find more details on all those events at thecobblestone.ca.
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0: I've seen more drama this year on social media about who caught a foul ball at a baseball game more than any time ever in my life. Like, do you remember there was a couple of months ago, there was the Phillies Karen who she didn't catch a foul ball. Or they got into a fight over a foul ball. She ended up like losing her job and her business because of a foul ball dispute at a baseball game. It's ridiculous. The latest, here, listen to this. The video's gone viral. There's an LA Dodgers fan in his early 20s who caught a baseball, and people are trying to pressure him to give up the ball and give it to a kid. Have a listen.
1: Give it to the kid. I'm sorry, I can't.
2: Wow.
1: I'm not giving you the kid.
0: Wow.
1: Who's that guy?
0: And they continue to try and guilt him into giving up this foul ball that he caught to a child. They panned over to the child that they wanted to give it to. He's like, I don't know, 3 years old. You can tell. You know when kids, they're at an event sometimes, and they're just kind of taking everything in, but they have no idea where they are? That's the look that this kid has on his face. How many times have you seen a parent give a fly ball or a home run ball to their child who's around this age and they don't know what it is and they just throw it back out on the field? It's not the kid's fault. They just don't understand. And so I don't understand trying to guilt this guy who's really excited that he just caught a foul ball into giving it to a child who probably doesn't really know what the heck's going on and what it all really means. And what lesson are you teaching your kid? You should just be handed a foul ball because you're standing there and you're younger than them. I don't get it. I really don't get it. There's so many different ways that you can go. Like, the point of why it's so nice when you see somebody give a baseball to a kid is because it's like, he didn't have to do that. And he did. How nice is that? You shouldn't be expected to give up a foul ball at a baseball game. I've never caught one. Have you caught a foul ball at a baseball game? It's just something special about it. It's like winning the lottery, the luck of the draw. Anyways, that was what was driving me mad on the internet today.
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As a 29-year-old single man with no financial responsibilities and no goals of home ownership, I am blessed with the ability to go to a lot of concerts. That's kind of what I've got going. And generally, I go to most of them. I don't really have regrets about the ones that I don't go to because I go to pretty much all the ones that I want to. But I got to tell you, that Bryan Adams show in Victoria, which was just over a year ago already now, kind of regretting not going to one of those. I think he played three nights. Everybody keeps telling me, man, it was such a great show. That guy puts on a heck of a show. That's not one I'm going to miss next time he makes his way through Vancouver Island. Okay, we're coming up on 6 o'clock. I'm going to get out of here. Thank you for hanging out. I will talk to you tomorrow, the last day of the work week, before the Thanksgiving long weekend. Coming up next, we'll have After Hours brought to you by Discovery Honda. Some highlights from the Sunrise Show with the birthday boy today, Justice Doucette. Some highlights from his show. And we'll have some highlights from my show as well. Mostly a recap of having North Couchin mayoral candidate Chris Wilkinson on the program earlier today in the 2 o'clock hour. And a reminder, by the time you wake up tomorrow, more than likely, we'll have all three of our interviews with either North Couchin mayoral candidates, Chris Wilkinson, or Rob Douglas. I've got a half hour with each of them prepped and ready to be printed or posted for tomorrow on our website. And also, I was able to catch up with future City of Duncan Mayor Mike McKinley, who ran unopposed. So he will be acclaimed to the position coming up in pretty short order here, within about a month. So those interviews will go live tomorrow on our website, mycouchandvalleynow.com. You want to listen to them, like I said, just head over there and I'll have a pretty big post right on our main page featuring it. Okay, I'll talk to you tomorrow. Have a great rest of your day. Ciao.

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1: What about exciting things you got in the mail?
2: You got mail.
1: The real mail at the mailbox. Maybe it was one that you had at the end of your street. Maybe it got dropped off in a little envelope thing at the front doorstep. Stuart said, I always look forward to the TV guide. 250-746-4897. I never even thought about something like that showing up in the mail, right? You'd open it up. I wonder what's on TV on Thursday night. Oh, the Canucks are playing. Oh, there's a new episode of Dancing with the Stars. Season one, a new show, Survivor. I wonder what it's going to be about, right? That sort of thing. Crystal said, the thing I used to get excited about receiving in the mail, the Columbia House subscription. Yeah, Jan had actually mentioned, yes, I had a Columbia House subscription back in the day for cassettes. Yeah, so there's a couple of people that have mentioned Columbia House. I heard Kenny talking about that on the weekend. And I was just thinking about Sears a little bit because the Sears catalog is what has kind of directed this conversation because they're going viral, even though they're not around anymore. Because you used to be able to buy dynamite and it would show up in your mailbox a little bit later. And I was just trying to remember Sears. I had no idea there was two in town at one point. I definitely remember the one in the Village Green. That's the one I very specifically remember. And I've gone back in time on the old Google Street View machine. And I'm back in 2009 where they're like building the London Drugs. That part of the Village Green didn't exist anymore, but I see Panago, and right next to it is the Sears sign. And then they also had the one on Beverly as well. So I forgot about that second one because there was a Canadian Tire there too, right before they moved up to the Commons. Wow. Time sure does change, eh? But what's some of the exciting things that you used to get in the mail? Something that you were like, oh yeah, baby, it's a Friday. That means my new blank is showing up. We got this text from Steve and said, I used to get really excited when my mail away offers came back in. And I was like, what is a mail away offer? So I looked it up and it's basically like if you sent in like a box top from a cereal box or some sort of promotional container, whatever, you would mail away to, I guess, show your proof of purchase. And then they would send back whatever the thing was that they were promoting. They said, yeah, you just had to pay for the postage. Anywhere from 50 cents to a couple dollars via check or money order to cover shipping and handling. And you would wait 6 to 8 weeks for whatever thing it was they were promoting on the front of the cereal box. Oh, man, what a time that was. I'm just missed that one, I guess. I feel like they used to put stuff in the boxes. Maybe after mail order or the mail away went away, they started putting the dinky little toys actually in the cereal box underneath the bag of cereal or something like that. But what's mail that you used to get really excited to receive? You can be part of the show today. Text, call, reach out to us, send voice notes, 250-746-4897.
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1: Talk about the coolest, weirdest, dumbest, most unique things you used to get in the mail. I was thinking about this the other day because every time I go to pick up the mail, there's almost never anything good in there. Right? And I mean, I guess it kind of depends on if your family lives close by or far away. Maybe they'll send you like a letter, but even then it's like, well, they're probably just going to email you or call you on the phone. Right? But I remember being a kid receiving things in the mail, like subscription boxes. That's like pretty recent too. Like within the last maybe 15 or 20 years, like subscription boxes were pretty popular where you'd, you know, sign up for some sort of club and they'd mail you a box every month with different little trinkets or things or whatever in it. I remember like getting magazines in the mail. This is like probably 20 years ago. I remember getting Sports Illustrated for Kids and I was so excited every time that magazine came in the mail once a month. And the other reason I want to talk about this is because there's a photo that's going viral on Reddit of someone who's resurfaced a Sears catalog from 1902. And it says you could buy sticks of dynamite. Now, don't worry. There is a warning. It says in the catalog, to those who are not familiar with handling dynamite, we will, on application, mail a booklet with more info. You could apply to get more info for the dynamite. The extra step wasn't getting the dynamite. It was getting how to use dynamite. They advertised it as being good for taking stumps out of the ground. And Charles said, if you think dynamite was crazy, Sears used to sell whole homes that you could build and then sent a photo of it. This entire house, 10-room residence, there's chambers everywhere, which I imagine is just what they used to call bedrooms, $2,000. I'm going to throw up. You could buy a whole house for $2,000?
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9: 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I'm Bruce Finley, and on October 17th, vote for me.
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1: Enjoying the start of your day. Let's announce a new member of the 6 a.m. Club. Good morning, Jackie. What's going on for you today?
2: I am on my way to my first call of the day for work.
1: What do you do for work?
2: I'm a large animal vet.
1: A large animal vet. That's so fun. Yes. Who are you going to see today?
2: We are going to see the Gronendykes on Mount Thicker Road.
1: I'm sorry, the what?
2: The Gronendyke family.
1: Oh, okay. I thought that was like an animal that I was just about to learn about.
2: We work a lot with dairy cows.
1: With dairy cows. So yes. you take care, you give them the good scratches and take care of those cows?
2: Absolutely.
1: As a large animal vet, like, is it mostly farm animals or are there any like kind of weird, interesting, exotic things that you deal with?
2: Mostly farm animals. We've got a lot of sheep and goats in the valley and dairy cattle, some beef cattle. Yeah.
1: Nice.
2: A lot of those, the odd llama alpaca, so it's good.
1: Yeah. Do you get to do those super satisfying videos that I see of people like shaving off the horse hoof?
2: Oh, yes, but on cow feed, it's actually better.
1: Really? It's one of those things that it looks like it would be so painful for the animal, but it's so satisfying to watch, and apparently it feels great for them.
2: It's like the instant relief they get from it. Hopefully we're helping.
1: Good. I'm glad. Well, Jackie, you are the newest member of the 6 a.m. Club.
2: Wonderful. Thank you so much.
1: No worries. Thank you so much for taking care of our amazing farm animals here in the valley.
2: Oh, yeah. My pleasure.
1: I imagine you get to walk around in a good amount of animal poop. So this is a nice reward for that.
2: Yeah, exactly.
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1: It's National Hair Day. You love your hair. You don't care about your hair. You got no hair. Whatever it is, happy hair day. Hopefully it's a good hair day, no matter how much or little there is on your head. But I want to talk today about haircuts because I'm one of those people that is just not great at booking my life, appointmenting my life. And so I woke up on Sunday morning and I was like, I desperately need a haircut. I don't care where I get it from. I just need one. And I managed to get an appointment at the place I've gone to the last couple of times, but not with the person I normally see. And so then I, you know, have to explain myself, obviously, which is, you know, expected. Here's what I want. We do have to do the small talk. What do you do for work? You know, what do you like? All that kind of stuff. And it's just like, I'm not good at appointmenting my life, but I put a decent amount of faith in my hair cutter and they did a tremendous job. But it's the second time that I've gone to this place. The first time was right before my wedding because I was convinced by people in my life, hey, right before your wedding, go treat yourself, do the hair, do the head massage, do the beard, all that kind of stuff. And I was like, yeah, you know what? You're right. And so when I was talking to the guy, he's like, you're trusting me with your first haircut by me a week before your wedding? And I was like, yeah, kind of stupid, but I believe in you. And he did great. But there is always the opportunity for the other side. So I want to know on today, National Hair Day, do you have any haircut horror stories? Bad haircuts, what you had to do to fix it?
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0: is coming to an end, and the corridor is finally starting to feel like a highway again. 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
1: I think some of the most powerful people in the world are the ones that, I don't know, make the rules or the laws or the ones that have the most money. No, it's the people that have the scissors and the buzzers. They wield all the power because we are all one bad haircut away from having to chop it all off or work from home and join those Teams calls with a broken camera or something that's not working. Right? We all care about our hair. Some of us have more than others, but we all want to look good, right? And so today on National Hair Day, I want to give a shout out and some appreciation to the haircutters, the hairdressers, the barbers, the stylists, whatever your official or unofficial title is. I was talking about how I'm bad at booking my life and making appointments. And I woke up on Sunday and was like, no, today I need a haircut. And everywhere needs an appointment. I just so happened to luck into finding one. And they did a great job on it. But when you go to a haircutter, dresser, stylist, whatever you want to call it, that you haven't seen before, you got to do the same thing. Explain what you want and make the small talk and just hope and pray that this person sees the vision that I am explaining so poorly with what I want out of my hair. And we've all had a bad haircut or two before, but hopefully it's one of those things that we just kind of let it go for a week and it was back and it wasn't something that had like actual real repercussions or damage control that needed to be done. But if you have had a bad haircut, share your haircut horror story. And I think a lot of them will have beginnings like this. The text that came in from Polaris to 250-746-4897 said, I had a haircut once that I got at home. Yeah, the home haircut. We've been home haircutting our son, and by we, I mean my wife, and she's gotten a lot better. But at the start, she probably couldn't have started from scratch. But like anything, the first one's never good. And we figured it out. And she's done a great job. She even kind of joked about maybe starting to cut my hair. And I said, nah, maybe not. But Polaris texted this in and said, I had a haircut once. I got it home. My dad did. It was awful. I wanted it to look like a fade on the side, but instead it looked like a bowl cut. So my dad's idea of fixing it was taking it right off, shaving everything. I had to live with it till it grew back for 2 months just at the start of school. Oh boy, yeah. Because that's when you want to make the first impression too. The good one was when school started for another year. This text came in as well. Unnamed person, send me your name, please, if you are listening to this, said, just before a family photo shoot back in my younger years, my mom made me have a fringe, but it was too long. I didn't like it. So I grabbed some scissors, bunched it up and cut it. It was horrible, wonky, short and awful, all in time for our family photo shoot the next day. It's been immortalized forever. Yeah, one of those things, like, and there are many skills out there like this, and I want to kind of word this carefully, and I don't mean any disrespect by it. Haircutting looks easy. It is incredibly difficult. Actually, if you ever tried it for yourself, the barbers, haircutters, hairstylists, they are miracle workers.
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3: This is Chris Wilkinson, and I am running for mayor of North Cowichan. 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
1: 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I think you can understand where that's going. 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And they were like, oh, it's going to be in a music video one day. This is the music video. They're having a release party event at the Moose Lodge. 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And this Saturday, the Queens of the Night Whitney Houston drag tribute. They've got an event going on. That'll be at Red Arrow Brewing Co. this Saturday. Lots going on. It's a jam-packed October. 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
1: You're listening to Sun FM. Hey, it's Nicholas, joined in the booth this hour by a North Cowichan mayoral candidate. He's one of two on the ballot this year, Chris Wilkinson. Chris, I got to ask you the big question. Why is it that you want to run for mayor?
2: Oh, yeah, that's the question I got the most specifically at the start. In a word, political speak, it's affordability. What that really means to me is my sons are 23 and 19. My oldest son had to leave town to find opportunity. The more and more of the parents that I reconnect with, hockey parents that I kind of grew up parenting with, their kids have largely left town too to find opportunity. And I think we need more opportunity and affordability for a few reasons. One is for our kids. Some it's for our grandkids. Another one is because our taxes are going up. And I think that's most relevant to us homeowners, is that taxes are going up the last couple of years. And we need to broaden out our tax base so that we can have tax pressure come off the homeowners. That's a huge reason. And then another thing, last one I'll say for now, is I just see a different approach. I see a different vision for where we're headed than our current mayor does. And I think a lot of voters are behind a more economic development focused vision moving forward. And we'll speak more to that, I'm sure.
1: Was this kind of a surprise for you? Did you ever think that you would want to run for mayor, or when did this kind of when did the seed get planted in your head?
2: No, man, you can see me shaking my head. No. About a year ago, the seed got planted. Some conversations were happening with friends. I never saw myself as a politician. And as a business coach, someone who has really genuine, deep conversations that are meaningful with people for a living, that's my job as a business and leadership coach. That's kind of the opposite of politics. But I think at the local level, at the municipal level, it's real. It's real for people, and there's real conversations, and I don't need to turn into a politician.
1: All right. We'll have more with Chris Wilkinson coming up in just a little bit later this hour. We do also have a longer form interview, which is going to get posted over on our website, about a half hour with Chris. That'll be posted on our website tomorrow, just ahead of the second advance voting day. More with Chris Wilkinson coming up.
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1: Our last time chatting with a mayoral candidate in the North Cowichan election this year, Chris Wilkinson. Thanks for coming in, man. This has been fun.
2: Thank you for having me. Enjoying my time with you.
1: Okay. Well, one of the things I've been asking the mayoral candidates and future mayors is, what's your favorite thing to do in the Valley? Just so the people can get to know you a little bit more.
2: There's two, if I can be honest. I've got a lot of friends in the community here, and they lift me up. They give me energy. I love spending time with my friends. And the other one is just like, we have such a beautiful community here with so many natural assets here, so many trails and parks and things to check out. The trail's right behind my house, one of the trails. The trail's of Lake Cowichan. So I, within 30 seconds, I can be on my bike or get my shoes on and head out for a walk or ride out back. And it's just peaceful out there. I love it.
1: You have a favorite trail? Is that the one that you like the most?
2: Yeah, the Cowichan Valley Trail.
1: Nice, nice. Just before you go, tell us a little bit about your support team. Tell us about your family.
2: We're small and mighty, so I've got a few friends that are chamber friends that have been helping me out. One's my financial agent, one's my branding and messaging person, another person helps me with speeches and what to say. It's because you need more than one mind to pick the right words and say the right thing, especially when you're a newcomer to politics, so to speak. So just want to give a shout out to my friends. They know who they are. They're awesome people. They prop me up. They keep me going. And an election campaign is not for the soft-hearted.
1: And what about the family? What's their process?
2: My sons?
1: Yeah.
2: So supportive. Yeah. It's not like we talk about it every day, especially my older son. He lives in Victoria. But I know they've got my back. They support me. They're asking questions the odd time about how's it going. And I love them to bits.
1: All right. Well, thanks for joining us on the show. And listen in. We've got a full interview with Chris coming out tomorrow. Chris Wilkinson also interviews with Rob Douglas, who he's running against in the North Cowichan election. And we've got an interview with Mike McKinley, the soon-to-be acclaimed mayor of the city of Duncan. Those will all get posted over to our website, mycouchvalleynow.com, tomorrow morning. Chris, really appreciate your time, man. Thanks.
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1: I've seen more drama this year on social media about who caught a foul ball at a baseball game more than any time ever in my life. Like, do you remember there was a couple of months ago, there was the Phillies Karen who she didn't catch a foul ball. They got into a fight over a foul ball. She ended up like losing her job and her business because of a foul ball dispute at a baseball game. It's ridiculous. The latest, here, listen to this. The video's gone viral. There's an LA Dodgers fan in his early 20s who caught a baseball, and people are trying to pressure him to give up the ball and give it to a kid. Have a listen.
2: I'm sorry, I can't.
3: Wow.
2: I'm not giving you the
4: chance.
1: Wow.
4: Who's that guy?
1: And they continue to try and guilt him into giving up this foul ball that he caught to a child. They panned over to the child that they wanted to give it to. He's like, I don't know, 3 years old. You can tell. You know when kids, they're at an event sometimes, and they're just kind of taking everything in, but they have no idea where they are? That's the look that this kid has on his face. How many times have you seen a parent give a fly ball or a home run ball to their child who's around this age and they don't know what it is and they just throw it back out on the field? It's not the kid's fault. They just don't understand. And so I don't understand trying to guilt this guy who's really excited that he just caught a foul ball into giving it to a child who probably doesn't really know what the heck's going on and what it all really means. And what lesson are you teaching your kid? You should just be handed a foul ball because you're standing there and you're younger than them. I don't get it. I really don't get it. There's so many different ways that you can go. Like, the point of why it's so nice when you see somebody give a baseball to a kid is because it's like, he didn't have to do that. And he did. How nice is that? You shouldn't be expected to give up a foul ball at a baseball game. I've never caught one. Have you caught a foul ball at a baseball game? There's just something special about it. It's like winning the lottery, the luck of the draw. Anyways, that was what was driving me mad on the internet today.
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2: 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I'm Bruce Finley, and on October 17th, vote for me.
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1: Good morning. I'm Sage Daniels. Duncan voters can cross one item off their municipal election to-do list, choosing a new mayor. Mike McKinley has been acclaimed to the role of mayor of Duncan. Before getting involved in politics, he spent 31 years working for the city of Duncan and 34 years in fire services. He ran successfully for city council in 2022. He says some of city council's bigger accomplishments through the last term include active transportation upgrades in the community and capital infrastructure projects coming to fruition. McKinley says some of the bigger challenges facing Duncan surround the outfall of the sewer lagoons and the need to improve water quality, as well as community safety and homelessness. Some of his priorities will focus on creating a strategic plan to guide City Council for the next term and working with senior levels of government to address homelessness and community safety.
2: That is going to be a very big challenge for us. And I know it's not our responsibility, it's the province and us having to get the province to buy into things that we think need to be done.
1: There are 10 candidates running for 6 seats on Duncan City Council in the municipal election. General voting day is October 17th. The leaders of BC's 3 major parties are scheduled to face off in the only debate of the provincial election campaign. Vista Radio's provincial reporter Emily Joveski has the details.
3: BC Conservative Interim Leader Lauren Dirksen, BC NDP Leader David Eby, and BC Green Leader Emily Lowen are set to participate in the live debate. It'll be televised and streamed on October 14th from 6:15 p.m. to 8 p.m. by all major broadcast networks in the province. It'll be moderated by Shachi Curl, President of the Angus Reid Institute. Advance voting in the provincial election is set for October 16th to 21st, with final voting day on October 24th. Emily Joveski, Vista News, Victoria.
1: The BC Conservatives are planning major changes to BC's no-fault auto insurance system if elected on October 24th. Interim Leader Lauren Dirksen tells insurance executives and legal associations in a leaked letter that everything would be on the table, including allowing private auto insurance. Dirksen says the no-fault system makes it more difficult for people with serious injuries to get proper compensation. He said his party is proposing a new hybrid system.
4: We will be introducing, when we go forward with our platform, limits on the costs and the levels that lawyers will be able to charge in this province. So we are definitely committed to a hybrid.
1: BC NDP leader David Eby says the proposal would double insurance rates and make British Columbians vulnerable to the interests of trial lawyers and private insurance companies.
5: Thanks for that, Sage. Those stories and more, MyCowichandValleyNow.com. Moving on over to sports in the NHL, a busy one last night, and didn't go great for Canadian teams, or maybe just the Canucks. They fell 7-2 in Carolina against the Hurricanes to start their Eastern road trip. Montreal fell 5-2 at home to Nashville. Ottawa picked up a 2-1 win over the Philadelphia Flyers. Calgary dropped a 7-3 decision to Colorado. And Toronto blew a 3-0 lead and lost 4-3 to Vegas in the shootout. Today, 4 games, just 1 Canadian team. That's the Jets. They take on the Ducks at 5 o'clock. Canucks will next be in action tomorrow. An early start. They're in New Jersey to face the Devils tomorrow at 12:30. In Major League Baseball, we will have a Game 5 in the American League Division Series. The Cleveland Guardians won yesterday 9-5. Winning both games on the road to force a Game 5 back in Cleveland tomorrow night at 5 o'clock. The league championships will start on Sunday when the Dodgers take on the Brewers. Game 1 of the American League Championship Series between the Rays and the winners of tomorrow's White Sox-Guardians game will be on Monday. NFL Week 5 kicked off with the Thursday nighter. Tampa Bay grabbed their first win of the season 24-16 in Dallas against the Cowboys. The Seahawks will be back on the field on Sunday when they face the 49ers at 1:25 in the afternoon. CFL week number 19 kicks off today with a doubleheader. The Edmonton Elks face Hamilton. That's at 4. BC hosts Ottawa tonight at 7 o'clock. Locally, the Caps are on the road again tonight. They are part of a long road trip. They are in Nanaimo to take on the Clippers tonight. That's at 7 before heading to Alberta next week for 2 games at the Showcase and 2 more road games. The Caps will next be on home ice. That's on October 22nd. when the Caps host Prince George. And in the VIJHL tonight, Lake Cowichan hosts Nanaimo. That's at 7:30. 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
5: Quiet out there on the roads this morning. If you do see anything slowing things down, feel free to give us a call or text 250-746-4897. For your weather, it's periods of rain all throughout the day today. High of 16 degrees. Tonight, cloudy. Chance of showers down to a low of 8. Tomorrow, it's sun, cloud, a chance of showers in the morning, but should be clear for your Saturday afternoon. Sunday, it's sunny, 14. Monday, sun and cloud, and again, 14 degrees. Right now, in the valley, it's 13.
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It is 6:14 on your Friday, October the 9th. Hello and good morning. Just about there to your long weekend. You have a non-traditional Thanksgiving meal? You one of those families that every Christmas does pizza and pasta? I like hearing about those different traditions, and if you want to share those, you absolutely can. Continue our conversation a little bit with local merch and historical you-can-only-see-it-here things. Because yesterday, someone uncovered what I personally think is a huge local lore flex. And we'll have them on the show this morning. And we've been back in school for a month. Parents, what's the oddest, weirdest, funniest reason you ever got a call from the school? It's all part of the Sunrise Show, which you can be a part of too. 250-746-4897. The number to call or text. We're also on Facebook, 89.7 Sun FM, CJSU. Right now, it's the Sheepdogs. I got a hole where my heart should be. It's on Sun FM. Good morning.

0: Those are the Sheepdogs on 89.7 Sun FM. It's 6:18. Happy Friday, everybody. Working our way towards the Thanksgiving long weekend. One of those weekends you just look forward to eating and wearing pants that hopefully have some sort of elastic waistband. We'll get there. Just got to get through today, right? And hopefully it doesn't end like this, guys, because it's time for the nominee for the 840 Idiot.
1: He really is an idiot.
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0: 840 Idiot and the nominees for it. Dumb people doing dumb stuff, idiots making news. We go today to the John Wayne Airport in Orange County, California, where a passenger was arrested for breaking, I wouldn't say into the airport, even though that's what this article says, running onto the airfield and driving around a stolen tug. They use the word tug. It's like a suitcase carrying truck. 26-year-old man identified as Skyler Barr from Everett, Washington, stole an Alaska Airlines tug from the field, crashed it into another vehicle near a different gate, then attempted to steal an American Airlines lavatory truck, which, yeah, that is exactly what you think it is. The truck that's in charge of A, sucking all of the waste out of the plane, and then replenishing that tank with the blue sanitizer liquid. After crashing, he got out on foot to try and get to the lavatory truck, but was eventually taken into custody by police. So how did he get in there? Well, he was actually booked on a flight back home to Seattle. And although they didn't ask him, I'm assuming some decision was made where it was like, you know what? Instead of getting on that flight home, I'm just going to go run around on the airstrip and drive a suitcase truck. So that's exactly what he did. An airport spokesperson said Skyler Barr was taken to a hospital to be evaluated, but was later booked into the Orange County Jail on suspicion of vehicle theft, vandalism, and trespassing. Skyler Barr, 26, of Everett, Washington, for running onto the airstrip, taking a luggage car, crashing it into another vehicle, then trying to steal a toilet truck, and shutting down the airport for a little bit, is today's 840 Idiot nominee.
2: You idiot.
4: Idiot.
2: What an idiot.
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0: Alanis Morissette's You Oughta Know on 89.7 Sun FM. Armin Van Buren, Trevor Guthrie's This Is What It Feels Like in there too. 6:31, happy Friday. Getting through one more day into your long weekend. It is going to be a cloudy, wet, fally day today by the looks of things. And it's actually not going to get really any warmer than it is right now. High of 16, periods of rain off and on throughout the day today. Tonight, it's a chance of showers down to 8 degrees. Tomorrow, sun, cloud, chance of showers 16. Sunday, sunshine, a high of 14. Monday for Thanksgiving as well, sun and cloud, 14 degrees. Right now, 6:32, it is 14. Let's check in with Sage from the newsroom to see what's going on this morning. Morning, Sage.
1: Good morning, Justice. Duncan voters can cross one item off their municipal election to-do list, choosing a new mayor. Mike McKinley has been acclaimed to the role of mayor of Duncan. We'll talk more about this plus more coming up at the top of the hour.
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0: Shawn Mendes, and There's Nothing Holding Me Back. It's here on 89.7 Sun FM. Hello and good morning. Thanks so much for being with us on the show today. Yesterday, we covered a little bit more of that local nostalgic merch, because to me, it's just such a cool thing is having the Dunkin' merch or the Cowichan merch, a thing that screams the valley. And Larissa had made a post in one of the Facebook groups saying, wow, look what I found. I was cleaning out my late grandmother's house and I found this pin. And it's a souvenir pin from the Glass Castle. And I should have looked it up before this, but I didn't look even up what year the Glass Castle was, but it would have been 90s for sure. Yeah, at the latest, right? And it is just such a cool thing. There was a postcard as well. And people were sharing their memories of being at the Glass Castle in the comments of it, saying, you know, that they spent plenty of time there as a kid or, you know, as an adult, bringing their children there next to the Dunkin' drive-in. And yeah, so cool. Even the people that were like, yeah, I never went there, but saw it as we drove by and always stared at it when we did, because sometimes the sun would reflect off of it. And Judy had said it was so popular. So for so many years, we watched it grow, sad to see that it was gone. And it was one of those things where, listen, I'm not going to be one of those people that's like, oh, there's nothing to do in the valley. Cause I don't believe that. I think there's plenty of stuff to do. Sometimes you just have to turn off the highway. But I will say, we don't have many of those, you can only see it here, unique things. Like, I feel like we used to have a lot of those. And, like, many of them are going back long before my time. Things like the Glass Castle. Things like the zoo at Whippletree. Or just, like, Whippletree used to be a bumping place in general. The auction always brought out a big crowd. Like, I know they've got the car auction there now. The Big Stick. You know, I remember being in a university class, and this guy came in to speak. And he's from Dunkin', and I'm obviously from around here too. And he asked the class, and he said, does anyone know where Dunkin' is? And my hand has never risen faster for anything before. It's like, oh yeah, my time to shine here, boys. And then the first knowledge bomb that this guy dropped about being from Dunkin' is like, yeah, it's where the world's largest hockey stick is. And I was like, you know what? Heck yeah, it is. And then now that that's gone, yeah, we don't really have any of those unique, you can only see it here sorts of things. But the Glass Castle souvenir, I mean, what a cool little piece of Cowichan merchandise that is.
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0: Those are the Killers. It's Mr. Brightside, and it's on Sun FM. 10 minutes to 7 o'clock on your Friday. We were talking about the Glass Castle pin and just local merch. Nostalgic, take a trip down memory lane, things that used to be here in the Valley. And we got a post in one of the Facebook groups of someone that had found a souvenir pin and postcard from the Glass Castle. It was found by a woman named Larissa, who now joins us on the show. Larissa, good morning. Tell us about your find.
1: We found a little drawer, and it had a whole bunch of my grandma's jewelry and like collectibles in it, like pins. She really had a big collection of pins. And the Glass Castle one was in there, and there was a matching postcard.
0: That's so cool. Like, did you ever get to go to the Glass Castle yourself?
1: I did. I went there quite a few times, actually. I remember playing at the mini golf behind there with my late brother. And we brought like family visiting from out of town. We brought them there too.
0: That's so cool. I was talking about it on the show earlier, where I feel like we have a ton of like tourist attractions here in the Valley, but we don't have many of those like you can only see it here type of things anymore.
1: Not anymore.
0: Yeah. So what was the feedback or like the reaction that you got from other people when you took them to the Glass Castle?
1: That it was so unique, and that they can't believe that there was that many bottles, and like how big the structure was like in person. Yeah.
0: Yeah.
1: And like how much time it actually probably took for it to be built.
0: How big was it? What was it like?
1: It was like not as big as a house, but you know, maybe like as big as a couple garages maybe. And it was really neat, like when you went in some of the little rooms, to see like the light coming through the bottle parts. And then my brother and I would like, I would go on the outside and he would be on the inside, and we'd try and see each other through like the bottle. And the pin is like, it's really well made. Like the gold in it really shines, and like so did the castle, you know.
0: Mm-hmm.
1: Especially if you went there like on a sunny day, it was the light coming through their bottles was really pretty.
0: Pretty cool. Well, thank you so much for sharing that on Facebook and taking my call here, Larissa. I really appreciate that.
1: Yeah, I've had a couple messages of people trying to buy it, so that's pretty cool.
0: I was like thinking about it, but then I saw someone else comment and be like, this is so valuable. And I'm like, damn, I'm not going to get a deal on this.
1: Right?
0: Yeah. What do you think you're going to do? Are you going to hang on to it, or what do you think?
1: Probably hang on to it.
0: Yeah. It's one of those things that like, if you're like from and been around the Valley, like they're obviously everything's got a price, but it's just like so valuable, right?
1: And so nostalgic.
0: Yeah.
1: Like, there's a lot of memories tied to that. And then like my grandma.
0: Yeah, of course. Well, that's really cool. I'm glad that you got to find something awesome like that.
1: Thank you.
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1: Good morning. I'm Sage Daniels. Duncan voters can cross one item off their municipal election to-do list, choosing a new mayor. Mike McKinley has been acclaimed to the role of mayor of Duncan. Before getting involved in politics, he spent 31 years working for the city of Duncan and 34 years in fire services. He ran successfully for city council in 2022. He says some of city council's bigger accomplishments through the last term include active transportation upgrades in the community and capital infrastructure projects coming to fruition. McKinley says some of the bigger challenges facing Duncan surround the outfall of the sewer lagoons and the need to improve water quality, as well as community safety and homelessness. Some of his priorities will focus on creating a strategic plan to guide City Council for the next term and working with senior levels of government to address homelessness and community safety.
2: That is going to be a very big challenge for us. And I know it's not our responsibility, it's the province, and us having to get the province to buy into things that we think need to be done.
1: There are 10 candidates running for 6 seats on Duncan City Council in the municipal election. General voting day is October 17th. The leaders of BC's 3 major parties are scheduled to face off in the only debate of the provincial election campaign. Vista Radio's provincial reporter Emily Joveski has the details.
3: BC Conservative Interim Leader Lauren Dirksen, BC NDP Leader David Eby, and BC Green Leader Emily Lowen are set to participate in the live debate. It'll be televised and streamed on October 14th from 6:15 p.m. to 8 p.m. by all major broadcast networks in the province. It'll be moderated by Shachi Curl, President of the Angus Reid Institute. Advance voting in the provincial election is set for October 16th to 21st, with final voting day on October 24th. Emily Joveski, Vista News, Victoria.
1: The BC Conservatives are planning major changes to BC's no-fault auto insurance system if elected on October 24th. Interim Leader Lauren Dirksen tells insurance executives and legal associations in a leaked letter that everything would be on the table, including allowing private auto insurance. Dirksen says the no-fault system makes it more difficult for people with serious injuries to get proper compensation. He said his party is proposing a new hybrid system.
4: We will be introducing, when we go forward with our platform, limits on the costs and the levels that lawyers will be able to charge in this province. So we are definitely committed to a hybrid.
1: BC NDP leader David Eby says the proposal would double insurance rates and make British Columbians vulnerable to the interests of trial lawyers and private insurance companies.
5: Thanks for that, Sage. Those stories and more are at MyCouchAndValleyNow.com. Moving on over to sports in the NHL last night. 10 games, including a handful of Canadian teams. Montreal fell 5-2 to Nashville. Carolina beat up on Vancouver 7-2. Ottawa took down Philadelphia 2-1. Colorado beat Calgary 7-3, and Toronto had a 3-0 lead, but choked it away, lost 4-3 in a shootout to Vegas. There's 4 games today, just one Canadian team. The Winnipeg Jets host the Anaheim Ducks. That's at 5 o'clock. Canucks are in action early tomorrow. They take on the Devils. That's at 12:30 tomorrow afternoon. Major League Baseball playoffs will have a winner moves on game 5 in the American League Division Series. The Chicago White Sox and Cleveland Guardians. The road team is 4-0 so far. Cleveland hosts Game 5 tomorrow at 5 after beating Chicago 9-5 last night. The league championship series will get underway on Sunday when the Dodgers and Brewers face off. The winner of the White Sox-Guardian series will face Tampa Bay in the American League championship series on Monday. In NFL action, last night was the kickoff to Week 5. Tampa Bay got their first win of the season. They beat Dallas 24-16. Seattle's in action Sunday afternoon when they host San Francisco. Week 19 in the CFL gets underway today. Edmonton visits Hamilton at 4. BC plays host to Ottawa at 7 o'clock tonight. And locally, the Caps are on the road again. They're in Nanaimo tonight to take on the Clippers at 7 o'clock, then head to Alberta for the showcase and a couple more road games next week and weekend. They will next be on home ice October 22nd when they host Prince George. And in the VIJHL, Lake Cowichan and host Nanaimo tonight at 7:30. Carey Park visits Port Alberni tomorrow night at 6 o'clock.
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5: Quiet out there on the roads this morning, but if you do see anything slowing things down, 250-746-4897. For your weather, clouds and rain off and on today, a high of 16 degrees. Tonight, chance of showers down to a low of 8. Tomorrow, chance of rain in the morning should clear up for your afternoon, a high of 16. Sunday, sunny, 14. Monday for the holiday, sun and cloud, and 14 degrees. Right now in the valley, 705 and 13.
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Counting Crows and Mr. Jones are on 89.7 Sun FM, 713. I love this time of year because we start to get into like spring event planning season, specifically spring concert season. And in the last, like, let's say month, some pretty good ones coming to Vancouver Island have been announced. We first heard Finger 11 a couple of weeks ago with stops in Victoria, Nanaimo, and Campbell River. And then earlier this week, we found out Simple Plan was coming to Victoria with Marianas Trench and Bowling for Soup. That's a fun punk show. Punkish, pop punk. And then just announced this morning, they're not coming to the island, because how can you come to the island and not do the exact same thing they did the last time we were here when they had that huge show at Lake Town Amphitheater? But Nickelback is going back out on tour. And I think it was last Friday, either last Friday or the Friday before, they released another new song from their upcoming album titled Everything Under the Sun. Yeah, I know. The same as what we say about this station. That new album is coming out October the 30th. The most recent song they debuted off that was called Make Me Love You. And they've just announced as of this morning, they're going out on their Everything Under the Sun tour with a stop at Rogers Arena in Vancouver, April 9th, 2027. I know it feels weird planning for things in April, but concerts, you got to do that because tickets go on sale next Friday, October the 16th at 10 a.m. Pre-sales and stuff like that can get underway as early as Tuesday. But to the general public, Nickelback, Everything Under the Sun at Rogers Arena. Tickets go on sale next Friday. Right now, one from Sean Hook. Here's Sound of Your Heart. It's on Sun FM. Morning.

0: Sean Hook, Sound of Your Heart here on Sun FM. It's 7:18. We got a couple of people that texted in the same sort of thing where it's like, I wish I could go back. We were talking about the Glass Castle, or specifically like unique touristy places that are no longer here in the Valley. The you could only see it here thing. And this is just the way the world has changed over the last like even 15 years. Is like basically most of my upbringing is somehow documented on video, right? Like I remember whether it's going back to like when I was playing hockey growing up and my parents would film the games. And then if something cool happened, we had video of it, or if I made a mistake, and I was on there too. And then thinking about now how everyone's got, you know, obviously the smartphone with the camera sitting in their pocket. Like you can film anything basically all the time, which is problematic in its own right. It leads to us being on our devices far more than is probably good for us. And then always just feeling like it's, you know, you're doing something and you're always kind of wondering if somebody's filming it. It's a little off-putting. But for something like the Glass Castle, or, you know, the zoo at Whippletree, or Fun Pacific, or those sorts of things, the touristy places or the activity places that we used to have here that aren't here anymore. It like what I would do to see a video of someone walking through the Glass Castle just so I could understand it, because not having seen it, been there before, just the stories of like, oh yeah, no, it was this castle made out of glass bottles. It's like, that's awesome. I wish I saw that, and I'm not going to. But then I think about, you know, now basically everything you do can be filmed because you don't have to lug around a video camera and tape or cassettes or whatever you want to call them to store all of the film on. It's just, yep, I take a photo or a 3-second video and then bang, back in my pocket. And that's so, so different, right? I know there's a lot of people that sometimes can feel like, oh, I don't take enough photos or videos. But at the same time, it's like, live the moments. So I'm not really sure where the right answer is, because I think it would be so cool if, you know, someone like me who loves this community and has lived here and now loves to share the story of this community. Like, I wish I could see back in time, not even back in time, but just footage of back in the day. And it's just obviously not as available from those days to now these days. But yeah, Glass Castle and that pin. Larissa, thanks so much for sharing that. Really appreciate you being on the show today.
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0: Bruno Mars, one of his newer ones. It's called I Just Might. It's right here on 89.7 Sun FM. Morning. Thanks for so much for being with us on the program today. Hope you're enjoying the start of your Friday. Getting ready, geared up for your long weekend. Today, rainy, but it should be nice for the rest of the weekend. Periods of rain today, a high of 16, although it looks like fairly bluey skies right now. Yeah, just as periods of rain all day. But chance of showers overnight tonight, down to a low of 8. Tomorrow, chance of rain in the morning. It should clear up to sun and cloud in the afternoon, high of 16. Sunday, sunny, 14. Monday, sun and cloud, and again, 14 degrees for the holiday. Right now in Duncan, again, we're only getting to a high of 16 today. It's not going to get much warmer than what we're at. It's 15 right now in Duncan. Let's check in with Sage from the newsroom to see what he's working on this morning. Good morning, Sage.
1: Good morning, Justice. Duncan voters can cross one item off their municipal election to-do list, choosing a new mayor. Mike McKinley has been acclaimed to the role of mayor of Duncan. We'll talk more about this plus more coming up at the top of the hour.
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1: Our Lady Peace and Sound the Alarm on 89.7 Sun FM. 7:38, happy Friday. Hope you're enjoying your day. School's been back in for, what, about a month now? Labor Day to Thanksgiving? Pretty close. And I came across this really funny photo that's going around on TikTok and has been going viral. And it's got parents talking about the oddest, weirdest, funniest reasons they've ever been contacted by their kids' school. And I think there's something there with that. Because kids, you never know really what they're thinking, what they're doing, or why. My son is in a stage right now where we ask him why he does something, and he says, 'cause. He's 2.5, and he's already just learned to shut down discussions with 'cause. Insane. Anyways, this photo that's been going around I've seen it on TikTok and on Reddit in like the parenting circles. And then the person asks, you know, what do I even say to this? The teacher sent an email home and said that their child and another was gone in the bathroom for a really long time and ended up missing part of the class. So when they came back, the teacher talked to the two kids and said, like, hey, you guys were in the bathroom really long time. You okay? What was happening? And the kid told the teacher they were banging their teeth on the bathroom sink to make them loose. And the teacher sends like the most professional email where it's like, we reviewed bathroom expectations, you know, no funny business. You do your business, you wash your hands, you come back. And the parent is sitting here staring at the email being like, wait, my kid is intentionally smashing his face into the kitchen sink, trying to loosen his teeth. How do I parent this? And it just made me laugh so hard because, you know, if you see an email come in from like the teacher or the administrator, or your phone rings and you know it's the school office, or, you know, for my example, like daycare, if we get a call from them, it's like, oh God, what is this going to be? Are there any strange, hilarious reasons? What's the most just out of the box thing you've heard when a teacher or a school has contacted you about your child's behavior? If you want to do some sharing, I'd be more than happy to laugh with you at 250-746-4897.
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Good morning. It's 7:47. We are talking about some of the strangest reasons you might have ever been contacted by your kid's school. There's a photo that's going viral on TikTok of a parent sharing an email they got from their child's teacher who said, let's just make sure that we're still teaching bathroom habits when the kids are at home, because I guess the kids skipped out on like 20 minutes of class. And then when they came back to class, the teacher's like, hey, like, what took you so long? And they said they were banging their teeth on the kitchen or on the bathroom sink to loosen them. And the parent is like, how do I parent this? This is insane. Hitting your face on the sink on purpose. So it's funny because you just really like never know what kids are thinking or doing. Like, I'm not into like the school age yet. My son's just in daycare. But like, if that phone rings and the call display comes up with the daycare number, you're like, oh God, what is it now? Am I going to have to leave work to go pick him up? Like, what did he do? And then you find out that in fact, you know, he just got bit, and you're like, oh yeah, like awesome. So glad that like, I don't have to leave work right now. It's just that some other kid bit him. And he probably put his hands in their mouth, and it happens, right? What's the strangest reason you were ever contacted by your child's school? Amanda texted in to 250-746-4897 and said, not our kids, but my mother-in-law got a call when my husband was in grade one because he convinced most of the class to trim off their eyelashes. When she came to pick him up, the whole class was blinking wildly with their fresh eyelash cuts. Whoa! I said, like, I mean, first off, that's like super dangerous, right? Like, I imagine this is like scissors around the eyes or something like that. I asked Amanda if he was still as convincing, said he's calmed down a lot since his school days. Poor mother-in-law got a lot of calls. And then fingers crossed for our boy who just started kindergarten. Yeah, hopefully the apple's a little bit further from the tree this time, Amanda. And Noel said, when my son Polaris was in grade five, we got a note home because he was rude to the math teacher. When I picked him up from school, I asked why he was being mean to the teacher, and he said she was saying the answers wrong. I didn't believe him. When he had a test, he got a 10 out of 10. I looked at the test, but all the answers were wrong. He said he used the teacher's bad brain to get a high score. I don't know if I understand that one, but yeah, like getting the note home or the call home from school. And it's just like, oh, your kid did this. And it's like, what? Hit his face on the bathroom sink because he wanted to loosen his teeth. Like, what's he looking for? Tooth fairy money? Some of the strange reasons you've heard from your kid's school. You can share them on the show. 250-746-4897. 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
2: Good morning. I'm Sage Daniels. Duncan voters can cross one item off their municipal election to-do list, choosing a new mayor. Mike McKinley has been acclaimed to the role of mayor of Duncan. Before getting involved in politics, he spent 31 years working for the city of Duncan and 34 years in fire services. He ran successfully for city council in 2022. He says some of city council's bigger accomplishments through the last term include active transportation upgrades in the community and capital infrastructure projects coming to fruition. McKinley says some of the bigger challenges facing Duncan surround the outfall of the sewer lagoons and the need to improve water quality, as well as community safety and homelessness. Some of his priorities will focus on creating a strategic plan to guide City Council for the next term and working with senior levels of government to address homelessness and community safety.
3: That is going to be a very big challenge for us. And I know it's not our responsibility, it's the province, and us having to get the province to buy into things that we think need to be done.
2: There are 10 candidates running for 6 seats on Duncan City Council in the municipal election. General voting day is October 17th. The leaders of BC's 3 major parties are scheduled to face off in the only debate of the provincial election campaign. Vista Radio's provincial reporter Emily Joveski has the details.
4: BC Conservative Interim Leader Lauren Dirksen, BC NDP Leader David Eby, and BC Green Leader Emily Lowen are set to participate in the live debate. It'll be televised and streamed on October 14th from 6:15 p.m. to 8 p.m. by all major broadcast networks in the province. It'll be moderated by Shachi Curl, president of the Angus Reid Institute. Advance voting in the provincial election is set for October 16th to 21st, with final voting day on October 24th. Emily Joveski, Vista News, Victoria.
2: The BC Conservatives are planning major changes to BC's no-fault auto insurance system if elected on October 24th. Interim Leader Lauren Dirksen tells insurance executives and legal associations in a leaked letter that everything would be on the table, including allowing private auto insurance. Dirksen says the no-fault system makes it more difficult for people with serious injuries to get proper compensation. He said his party is proposing a new hybrid system.
5: We will be introducing, when we go forward with our platform, limits on the costs and the levels that lawyers will be able to charge in this province. So we are definitely committed to a hybrid.
2: BC NDP leader David Eby says the proposal would double insurance rates and make British Columbians vulnerable to the interests of trial lawyers and private insurance companies.
6: Thanks for that, Sage. Appreciate it. Those stories and more, MyCowichandValleyNow.com. Moving on over to sports in the NHL last night. 10 games and a bunch of Canadian teams. It went not so well for most of them. Nashville beat Montreal 5-2. Carolina beat Vancouver 7-2. That one was over quickly. It was 3-0 like 10 minutes in. Elsewhere, it was the Ottawa Senators. Oh, wait, that's the wrong day. There it is. The Sens beat the Flyers 2-1. Good for them. Colorado destroyed Calgary 7-3, and Toronto, who had gone up 3-0, ended up falling 4-3 in a shootout in Vegas. 4 games today, just one Canadian team. That's the Winnipeg Jets playing host to the Anaheim Ducks at 5 o'clock. Canucks are back on the ice tomorrow when they visit New Jersey at 12:30 in the afternoon. MLB playoffs, there will be a Game 5, a decisive Game 5 between the Chicago White Sox and Cleveland Guardians tomorrow at 5 o'clock. The Guardians beat the White Sox 9-5 in Game 4 yesterday. The road team has won each of the first 4 games. We'll see how that fares for Game 5 tomorrow. Then Sunday, the start of the League Championship Series, Dodgers and Brewers in the NL. That's Sunday. The winner of that White Sox-Guardians games faces Tampa Monday at 5 o'clock. NFL Week 5 kickoff last night saw Tampa Bay beat Dallas 24-16. Seattle hosts San Francisco Sunday afternoon. CFL Week 19, Edmonton visits Hamilton. That's at 4 this afternoon. BC plays host to Ottawa tonight at 7 o'clock. And locally, the Cowichan Capitals, they're on the road looking to get back into the win column. They visit Nanaimo tonight at 7 o'clock. 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The Caps are next on home ice Thursday, October the 22nd, when they take on Prince George. And in the VIJHL tonight, Lake Cowichan plays host to Nanaimo. 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
6: Roads seem quiet out there this morning. 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For your weather, periods of rain today, at least the chance of it, right now looks pretty nice. 16 are high for today. Chance of showers and a low of 8 tonight. Tomorrow, sun, cloud. Chance of rain in the morning, a high of 16. Sunday, sunny, 14. Monday, sun and clouds, and 14. Right now, it looks mostly sunshiny out there. A little bit of clouds and 14 degrees.
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Kid Laroi and Justin Bieber. That one's called Stay, and it's on 89.7 Sun FM on your Friday. Sunny start to it. Working our way towards the Thanksgiving long weekend. We're sharing some of the stories, and there are some good ones about the emails or the phone calls you've gotten from your kids' school and the redonkulous things that they've done, whether it was weird, silly, stupid, or just downright confusing. There's a photo that's going around the internet, a parent posting a screenshot of an email they got from their kid's school. Their kid had gone to the bathroom for like 15 minutes, so the teacher, when they got back, was like, hey, like, you okay? And the kid was like, yeah, I was just banging my teeth off of the sink to loosen them. And the teacher's like, what? Sends an email back home. And the parent's like, what? How are you supposed to parent that? Kid brushing his teeth with the sink. But yeah, trying to loosen them, I guess, for tooth fairy money. And some pretty good ones because kids are unpredictable. I love this from Amanda. Said, this wasn't our kids, but my mother-in-law got a call when my husband was in grade one because he convinced most of the class to trim off their eyelashes. When she came to pick him up, the whole class was blinking wildly in their fresh eyelash-less cuts. And so I Googled, obviously, how long does it take eyelashes to grow back? Because I've never trimmed them before. It's not something that you get at the barber. Anywhere between 6 weeks and something that you get at the barber. Anywhere between 6 weeks and 3 months. So not immediate. Not an immediate grow back. This one as well came in on the text line. Said, one time my grandma had to come pick me up. My parents were working, but I had decided on April Fool's Day I'd put a bunch of ketchup packs, fold them in half, place them under the nubs of the toilet seats so they would explode all over the back of your legs when you sat down. I recall walking into the principal's office. He was laughing, but I got suspended for a week. That's a good one. Thanks for the submission. And then one more. This one came from Jonathan. Said, my son ran into a wall. When the teachers asked him why he did that, his answer was, no one told me not to. The teacher started laughing and then apologized to me over and over. It's okay. I also laughed. He ended up being fine. Yeah. I mean, nobody tells you not to run into the wall in life, basically ever. You ever been in like, I don't know, a gym? Or like gym class or a building. How often have you ever been told don't run into that wall until you've done it? Kind of understand what's happening there. You want to share the wildest reasons, the silliest, the dumbest reasons that you've gotten that note, that email, that phone call from your kid's school? 250-746-4897. We were talking about these guys last hour. They just announced they're going back out on tour as part of their Everything Under the Sun album. And now, therefore, tour, they are going to be coming to Vancouver and Rogers Arena in April of next year. Tickets go on sale for it next week. Nickelback, it's got to be somebody, and it's right here on Sun FM. Good morning.

0: Nickelback. That's got to be somebody in their Everything Under the Sun album coming out October 30th. Then they're touring, including a stop at Rogers Arena in Vancouver on Friday, April the 9th. Tickets go on sale for that one next Friday, starting at 10 a.m. It's 8:20 and time now for the Smile of the Day, brought to you by our friends at Thrifty Foods. Ahead of the Thanksgiving long weekend, I still do Thanksgiving and other holiday dinners at my parents'. But this is Nate Bargatze talking about having holiday dinner at his parents' house after they've downsized.
1: It usually starts happening when you start doing the holidays at your house instead of your parents' house. My parents, they downsized into a two-bedroom townhome. They still wanted to do Thanksgiving at their house, but they don't have the room for us. There's 20 of us. It's like a college kid being like, you don't do Christmas in my dorm room? There's a table for four, and then they have to put a train of TV trays and nightstands that just weaves down this hallway. I mean, you're sitting on stairs. We made the kids go eat in the car. We just go back in the car. You can't even eat inside. My mom didn't have ketchup. I was like, everybody just has ketchup. It just comes in houses. If I went to some alcoholic's house, he would have ketchup. His whole family would be gone. But I would say, do you have ketchup? He'd be like, I'm not that gone, man.
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Felix Monkey. Felix speaks righteous, Sister Cena says funky. How bizarre.

0: Throwing it back with April Wine and Sign of the Gypsy Queen. It's on 89.7 Sun FM. Morning. It's Friday for a long weekend. We're feeling good about that. Getting you through your morning, which has been sunshiny so far. There is supposed to be some showers today. Like, the forecast is just calling for periods of rain basically all day. Looks pretty nice out there right now. 16 our high for today. Right now we sit at 14 degrees. Let's check in with Sage to see what's going on in the newsroom. Good morning, Sage.
1: Good morning, Justice. Duncan voters can cross one item off their municipal election to-do list, choosing a new mayor. Mike McKinley has been acclaimed to the role of mayor of Duncan. We'll talk more about this plus more coming up at the top of the hour.
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0: 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We go today to John Wayne Airport in California's Orange County. After a man ran into the airfield and drove around a luggage car. 26-year-old Skyler J. Barr from Everett, Washington, had tickets, or a ticket, to get on a flight back home to Seattle. But somehow, someway, and officials are using the word breached gate 12 of the airport. I'm assuming this is like used an emergency exit door and like walked outside or something like that. But breached gate 12 of the airport, got down onto the airstrip, stole a tug, a suitcase carrying car, from the field, crashed it into a different vehicle on another wing of the airport, then attempted to steal a lavatory truck, which is basically like a water truck with two tanks, one for the number one and number two, and the other side with, like, that blue cleaning liquid that I guess they put into the airplane's tank. He crashed the vehicle and got onto the lavatory truck and was taken into custody by airport police. Barr was taken to a hospital to be evaluated, but then arrested and booked into Orange County Jail on suspicion of vehicle theft, vandalism, and trespassing. 26-year-old Skyler Barr of Everett, Washington, running onto the airstrip to drive around a bunch of vehicles and crash one of them, is today's 8:40 Idiot.
2: You idiot.
4: Idiot.
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Boys, What Is Love on 89.7 Sun FM, playing everything under the sun. Working our way towards 9 o'clock on what has been just a beautiful morning here in the valley. One of those where it might not even be enough to have the visor flipped down and the sunglasses on. It's one of those days where you really realize how dirty the windows in your vehicle or your house are. It's Colin James right now. This just came back. It's right here on Sun FM. Happy Friday. Good morning.

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1: Good morning. I'm Sage Daniels. Duncan voters can cross one item off their municipal election to-do list, choosing a new mayor. Mike McKinley has been acclaimed to the role of mayor of Duncan. Before getting involved in politics, he spent 31 years working for the city of Duncan and 34 years in fire services. He ran successfully for city council in 2022. He says some of city council's bigger accomplishments through the last term include active transportation upgrades in the community and capital infrastructure projects coming to fruition. McKinley says some of the bigger challenges facing Duncan surround the outfall of the sewer lagoons and the need to improve water quality, as well as community safety and homelessness. Some of his priorities will focus on creating a strategic plan to guide City Council for the next term and working with senior levels of government to address homelessness and community safety.
2: That is going to be a very big challenge for us. And I know it's not our responsibility, it's the province and us having to get the province to buy into things that we think need to be done.
1: There are 10 candidates running for 6 seats on Duncan City Council in the municipal election. General voting day is October 17th. The leaders of BC's 3 major parties are scheduled to face off in the only debate of the provincial election campaign. Vista Radio's provincial reporter Emily Joveski has the details.
3: BC Conservative Interim Leader Lauren Dirksen, BC NDP Leader David Eby, and BC Green Leader Emily Lowen are set to participate in the live debate. It'll be televised and streamed on October 14th from 6:15 p.m. to 8 p.m. by all major broadcast networks in the province. It'll be moderated by Shachi Curl, President of the Angus Reid Institute. Advance voting in the provincial election is set for October 16th to 21st, with final voting day on October 24th. Emily Joveski, Vista News, Victoria.
1: The BC Conservatives are planning major changes to BC's no-fault auto insurance system if elected on October 24th. Interim Leader Lauren Dirksen tells insurance executives and legal associations in a leaked letter that everything would be on the table, including allowing private auto insurance. Dirksen says the no-fault system makes it more difficult for people with serious injuries to get proper compensation. He said his party is proposing a new hybrid system.
4: We will be introducing, when we go forward with our platform, limits on the costs and the levels that lawyers will be able to charge in this province. So we are definitely committed to a hybrid.
1: BC NDP leader David Eby says the proposal would double insurance rates and make British Columbians vulnerable to the interests of trial lawyers and private insurance companies.
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0: Alessia Cara's Here is on 89.7 Sun FM. It's time for your good news. This is Thrifty Foods. It's Tell Me Something Good.
1: Tell me something good.
0: Okay, this is fantastic. The Lake Cowichan Senior Center got a huge donation and now is able to upgrade their kitchen to support more meals, more programs, and more opportunities for seniors to connect. The Cowichan Lake Community Forest Cooperative donating $50,000 to the Cowichan Lake Senior Center for their new kitchen project. The kitchen they've been running was built and has been around since 1989, and they were topped out when it comes to capacity. They said it was really showing signs of wear and tear. They serve meals at the Senior Center weekdays, affordable meals for seniors, and having this new kitchen is really going to make a big difference in their ability to improve the service. They're so, so appreciative of it. They say the donation is especially meaningful because many of the seniors who frequent the Cowichan Lake Senior Center are retired from the forest industry, so the forest cooperative making a donation to support their locals like this is absolutely amazing. A huge shout out to the Cowichan Lake Community Forest Cooperative donating $50,000 to the Cowichan Lake Senior Center for a new kitchen.
1: Tell me something good.
0: This is pretty cool as well. You got some bottles piling up. You can drop them off in support of the Ladysmith High School graduation class of 2027. Yeah, we're already fundraising for grad season. There is an all-season services big bin that has been placed at 9550 Shemanis Road. And from now until October the 23rd, you can drop off your empties and your recyclables at the bin there on Shemanis Road, or reach out to Peter Williams to arrange a pickup. There's posts on Peter's social media page, and the goal is to fill this large bin to gather donations for the class of 2027 from Ladysmith High. Shout out to All Season Services for that. That's your good news. It's brought to you by Thrifty Foods.
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0: That's the hip. And 38 years old, it's here on 89.7 Sun FM. Good morning to you. Happy Friday. Feeling good about your long weekend on the horizon, Thanksgiving, all that good stuff. Feels like every other day we're hearing about just bears out and about. And now a video off of Vancouver Island going viral. It's been picked up by American media because they say this is like the most Canadian thing ever. But there's a video that's come out of Souk of someone filming a bear walking around their backyard. And in just the most like pleasant, quiet voice ever, they say like, "Hey, what are you doing, bear? This isn't your property, Mr. Bear. Can you please head back into the forest?" And then it starts to kind of meander its way on over to towards the fence. The fence has a specific type of name, but you know when like the triangle pieces of wood just kind of sit on top of each other in rows, like that, one of those sorts of fences. Doesn't really keep things in or out, but it's just, you know, a fence that's kind of there. The bear climbs up and over, and the guy goes, "Thanks, bear. Have a great day." And the media around the world, but specifically in the States, is like, "This is so Canadian. Saying please and thank you and being bear whisperers and, you know, just kind of ushering this giant black bear out of his yard with just kind manners." Pretty good stuff. But it's so cool. Like the connection. Connection's maybe not the right word. Just the relationship we have with animals. Like I even got a text the other morning from Ken, who was driving past the hub, and in the field across the street there where the little ball diamond is, there was like a bunch of elk in the fog. And Ken had said, yeah, there was like a female one that kind of walked right up to the car. And I just said, "Hey, stay back." And it kind of did. So pretty cool stuff there. The relationship or the connection we have with wildlife here in the Valley is pretty special, especially when they listen to our requests. Always use the magic word, though.
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0: 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Playing everything under the sun. Happy Friday. Very, very exciting. Rolling into a long weekend. Whatever it is that you're up to, whether it's a big meal with the fam, a big meal all to yourself, maybe you're doing something fun, getting outdoors, whatever you get up to on this Thanksgiving long weekend, have a good one. Appreciate you very much for being here, for listening, and for chiming in on the show today. Have a great long weekend. Noah's up next. We'll chat with you again Tuesday morning from whenever you wake up. And until then, as always, have a good one and be safe. See ya.
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That is Lit, and it's on Sun FM. Thank you for joining us. Noah Bergstrom again in your ear here and getting you through until 2. It's 10:07. Thank you for being tuned in to us on a Friday, nonetheless. And before a long weekend, too, well, we've got lots to talk about. We'll get into the text in line at 250-746-4897. If you want to contribute live, that's a great place to go. And you can keep me in the know. We're going to head into the traffic and weather together in about 3 tunes. So update me if you're seeing anything out there. Of course, Thanksgiving weekend. So we ask you, what are you most excited for? A generic question and answer. Is it the Thanksgiving football? That's what's in there for me. I'm also looking forward to peak leftovers as we head into a long weekend. Okay, the text in line for you now. It's also my anniversary, so I guess I should take this opportunity to say, thanks for putting up with me for 4 years, Lauren. We'll get into some hijinks here. Just my girlfriend. Do we celebrate anniversaries for that type of thing? We picked the date, you know, and it also just happens to be on National Moldy Cheese Day. Happy anniversary. Here's the weekend. It's almost within reach. Can't feel my face.

First, he delivered the leader pictorial and pizzas. Now he's slinging smiles in the Midday Show. Middays with Noah on Sun FM.

0: Sugar Jones, it's in the midday show. Hello, I'm Noah in your radio, 1021. And we've already received a text from my partner that says, just heard I got a shout out on the air. Come on, guys. Is there no secrecy here? This is the Ring of Honor. I can't be candid about these conversations if you guys are going to text my girlfriend and say that she's getting shouted out on the air. Yeah, a little panicked here is my anniversary. I'm prepared, but are you ever prepared? Are you? What's the nicest thing your partner's ever done for you? I might co-opt a few ideas. You can text me at 250-746-4897. And don't snitch that I'm outsourcing these ideas, okay? She doesn't need to know that I didn't come completely originally and thoughtfully this evening. The weather and traffic together. Yes, important things to do here in the radio for you. 14, the high today. Periods of rain in there. Is that right? This is not right. It's yesterday. Okay. Today, climbing up to a high of 16. A 30% chance of showers. And expecting those to carry on this evening. Heavier rain tonight. I just might see it around for parts of tomorrow, too. 16 again, the high for you on Saturday. Clearing skies into the evening, though, and 6 degrees the low overnight. Sunday and Monday looking much nicer. Yes, we are headed into a long weekend. 14 and sunny on Sunday. Monday, pretty good. 14 and a mix there for you, and it's almost turkey time. So we're getting excited. Regardless, rain, snow, we're going to have a full belly, though. When you go back to work on Tuesday, expecting rain and 13 degrees. Right now, 14 in the Cowichan Valley. Text me if you're seeing anything that's slowing you down on those roads. The party starts here at the
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In the midday program, it's about 10:30 now. Thank you for kicking it on a Friday. I'm Noah Bergstrom in your ear, by the way, and that is You Gotta Lose the Black Keys. But I'm not sure if that sentence is true. Do you have to lose? I would like to win my anniversary this evening. For the first time, we would like to raise the bar because I have been consistently setting it quite low as we've gone into the fourth year here. So I'm going to blow her mind. But I need your help on the texted line. If you could send in your the nicest thing your partner's ever done for you, well, I think I could co-op some of those ideas and use them too. Thank you, EJ, who texted in. Moldy cheese day? How about a fondue evening? Well, that sounds like a delicious date. That's a lot of blue cheese, though. yes, a little nervous as we head into this, as I've got a round of golf planned for this afternoon. Did not think that through. I'll be rushing home to get things ready. Luckily, I'm off a few hours before her. And she's at work now. Nobody tell her that we're talking about her on the air, okay? We would like it to be a surprise. I would like to seem like I'm very prepared. I would like to win my anniversary. Is that possible? Can you help me? She is so high above me. I could use a little help. Text me, 250-746-4897. 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

0: Benson Boone. Mystical, magical, it's here with you in the midday show, getting you through Friday. Hey, I'm Noah in your radio. Nicholas Arnold, he's going to be at the Caps game in Nanaimo tonight, 7 p.m. puck drop, if you wanted to make the trip north. Also, coverage begins here at Sun FM 630. What I wanted to say was, boy, did he do a good job. The last 3 days, we have had mayoral candidates here on Sun FM in the afternoon drive show. What a fun go that was. Chris Wilkinson sounded amazing yesterday. Rob Douglas on Wednesday. And, of course, acclaimed mayor of Duncan, Mike McKinley. Great to hear from all of them and get to know them a little bit better. You can do even more listening and learning from our mayoral candidates before we go into that October 17th municipal election. 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It's called In the Nick of Time because Nicholas, well, that's his name, and it is just in the nick of time as next Tuesday you head back to the polls. Learn a little bit more about who's going to be in control in City Hall. Your mayor candidates have 30 minutes of interviews with Nicholas, and it's a great way to be in the know. Go check it out, mycouchandvalleynow.com. They're posted up now, all three interviews with Chris Wilkinson, Rob Douglas, and Mike McKinley, acclaimed mayor of Duncan there.
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1: 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Thank you for kicking it in the midday show. I'm Noah. You can go to mycouchandvalleynow.com for more local reports. Of course, at noon, we'll deliver you a look at the news and sports. Also, we'll go into the Viper Fuels Vault. Could use some songs from you now. 250-746-4897. Karaoke Friday. We'll play what you want to hear here. Okay. Now, the weather, 16 degrees together today. It's 15 right now and still climbing. Rain in the forecast all day long tomorrow. Some more of the same, but clearing skies in the evening. 16, your high temp for Saturday. Sunday, 14 and sunny. Clear skies in the evening, too. Monday for you, still the weekend. Thanksgiving right there, 14 with a mix of sun and cloud. And then when you're back in the work week, Tuesday, looking like rain for right now. 13 degrees on Tuesday, October 13. Yeah, crazy. Thanksgiving right here with us. Text us if you're seeing anything on those roads or slowing down. Also should let you know, Boys Road still closed as well. If you're in the Chemainus area, Willow Street area there, Mill and Victoria, water main work being done this week and next.
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0: Tom Cochran, Life is a Highway, Under the Sun, 89.7. Thank you for joining us again, Noah Bergstrom, and needing your text to fill the Viper Fuels Vault today, Friday. So we want to get you singing along. Send in a song, 250-746-4897. No holds barred, no themes, whatever you'd like to see. Also, we've all seen a lot of great texts already. Thank you, everyone, contributing with me. I've been outsourcing ideas for my anniversary. Happens to be this evening. So are we last minute? Potentially. But I want it to be special. So I'm using the ideas from listeners. So in the first 20 minutes of the show, I get a text from my partner that says, hey, I heard you're talking about us on the radio. And that was scary for me, you know. She's in an office where she doesn't get to listen to Sun FM. Boo, sad. And so she doesn't get to hear me yap. I can usually say whatever I like and abuse my platform in any way, right? But I was wrong to say, where's the secrecy? Come on, keep me safe here, people. Because actually, a special shout out to Luke from Dobson's Glass, who is pulling the strings in a positive way. Yeah, he texted my partner's boss and said, special shout out for Lauren today. Yeah, she's getting all the love on the air there. Oh, Luke, round of applause for you. You may have just started me out on the right foot. And maybe that's what I should be using on the text in line. If you have Lauren's number, please feel free to drop her a line and say, oh, your man, he's so sweet. You can probably just do nothing for this afternoon's anniversary, right?
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0: Confetti. It's Charlotte Cardin on Sun FM. 10 minutes to go until we're in the vault for Viper Fuels and the news at noon. Of course, if you need more local stories, you can go to mycouchandvalleynow.com, our website where the team is doing them up on digital, so you can read about what's happening right here at home. 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
1: Good afternoon, I'm Sage Daniels. North Cowichan is mourning the passing of former counselor, school trustee, and Freedom of the Municipality recipient, David Haywood. The municipality says Haywood died Wednesday. He served 11 years on North Cowichan Council, from 1999 to 2002, and again from 2004 to 2011. He also spent 10 years as a school trustee, including 2 years as a board chair. Haywood supported several major recreational projects, including the Cowichan Sportsplex and improvements to the Evans Ball Fields. Mayor Rob Douglas says Haywood was deeply dedicated to the community and served as a mentor to new counselors. Haywood was awarded the Freedom of the Municipality in 2023. The BC Conservatives are proposing a new hybrid system to replace BC's no-fault auto insurance. Interim leader Lauren Dirksen tells insurance executives and legal associations in a leaked letter that everything would be on the table, including allowing private auto insurance. BC NDP leader David Eby slammed the letter as disgraceful, saying it would increase rates for BC drivers.
2: And he is serving you up to the private interests of trial lawyers and private insurance companies by doubling your insurance in order to win their support without telling you about it.
1: Dirksen told reporters the current system makes it harder for victims to get fair compensation. He said there would be limits on the costs that lawyers would be able to charge. A 30-year-old Washington State resident is facing charges related to February's mass shooting at a home and school in Tumbler Ridge. The attack left 8 dead, including 6 children, and the shooter died by suicide. Vista Radio's provincial reporter Emily Joveski has the details.
3: U.S. Attorney Neil Floyd says James Cody Bryant was in contact with the 18-year-old shooter in the months prior and the day of the shooting.
4: Offering advice, sending money, and even agreed to live stream the horrific event.
3: Officials allege Bryant tried unsuccessfully to live stream the February 10th attack and even helped the teen troubleshoot starting the vehicle she used to drive to the school. Bryant is charged in Washington with conspiracy to murder persons in a foreign country, which carries a penalty of up to life in prison. BCRCMP say they're considering the possibility of further criminal charges in Canada. Emily Joveski, Vista News.
1: BC's top doctor says flu season is off to an early start as cases begin to ramp up. But Dr. Bonnie Henry says it's too early to tell if this season will be more severe than usual.
5: The data shows that we're not seeing an increase in hospitalizations or more severe illness yet from influenza or from COVID.
1: Henry is encouraging people to get their updated flu and COVID shots this fall to lower the risk of serious illness. She says vaccine appointments for seniors and other priority groups will begin October 13th.
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7: 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Nicholas Arnold on the call all season long, home and away, and it's all in partnership with our friends at Discovery Honda. Yeah, so tune in today as the Caps not at home until October 22. You can get tickets for that one when the Prince George Spruce Kings visit, 7 p.m. October 22. But tonight, you can tune in to Sun FM, 6:30. Coverage begins for the Caps. Over in the NHL, 4 games tonight as well. Only one Canadian team in action, though. The Jets will host the Ducks at 5 p.m. Yesterday, the Canucks lost to the reigning champ Hurricanes in Raleigh, 7-2. Next, you'll see the Canucks 12:30 tomorrow visiting the New Jersey Devils. And in the NFL, Cowboys doing Cowboys things to start off week 5 yesterday. They got thumped by the Buccaneers, an undrafted rookie QB, 24-16 at home, too. Boy, Seahawks will be back in action 1:25 Sunday when they play rival 49ers from Seattle. And in the MLB, 1 game tomorrow, it'll be the White Sox and Guardians wrapping up their series. Winner of that one will move on to face the Rays on Monday as the league championship series starts off with the Dodgers and Brewers Sunday at 5 for first pitch. And finally, the CFL tonight is the start of week 19. 4 o'clock, Elks and Tiger Cats and the Lions will host the winless Red Blacks in BC, 7 o'clock. They're calling it the Gravy Bowl. as we go into Thanksgiving weekend.
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7: Here we are. No place like home. Thank you for hanging out in the show. This hour, dedicated to your tunes, so send them in, 250-746-4897. It's the Karaoke Vault. We want to get you singing along, so send in a song. I need some help.

Good Charlotte. The anthem is on Sun FM. Again, no holds barred in the Viper Fuels vault today. It's all requests. And yes, we're catching up on some that were in the mix throughout this week and our various themes. That one a pick by me, because we took a look at songs that we thought defined a decade, really spoke to a generation of listeners. That tune was my number one angsty teenage track, a loser anthem. Did it speak to you? Send us a text if you have another tune that you want to hear. All hour long here, your request. This next one coming from Tracy, as she said, George Michael might just be the sound of my generation. You got to have faith. You're making through the workday.

0: Are you having fun yet? Paramore, ain't it fun being under the sun, you know, hanging out? Are you having a good one? It's a long weekend Friday and Sun FM. We're going to play your picks in the vault. So send your song our way, 250-746-4897. And typically we take a peek at the weather here 20 minutes in, but not much to say. Rain today, some more tomorrow, sunny through Sunday and Monday, and temperatures between 14 and 16. Also, I wanted to have you take a peek. 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It's Fire Prevention Week. Yes, we're changing our focus as we go away from wildfire season to now being fire aware at home there. And the NFPA, the National Fire Protection Association, wants to let you know charging habits that help reduce the risk of battery fires can keep homes and communities safer. 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It should. 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Don't let that start a fire in your home. Also, charging on a soft surface, do you put your phone under your pillow after you plug it in? 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

The Porter Brothers are in the midday show. Hello. Viper Fuels Vault and starting us off with a couple of songs about family because it's Thanksgiving weekend. It's only right. The Porter Brothers happen to be neighbors with our friends at Viper Fuels. Yeah, just up the highway from our homies who happen to be providing all the tunes this hour. Viper Fuels behind the Big Red Antique Barn just off Henry Road. Viper Fuels behind the Big Red Antique Barn just off Henry Road and outside of Shemanis. You know, for all your propane needs, they even do free local delivery, 100 pounds and up. Check them out. Good stuff. I think that if I was asked, if I was in a mayoral race and I was asked, what song should you spin here on Sun? I would pick that one. Pretty local. You know, you're stealing the show. Shemanis supporting agriculture in our community. I do have a bit of a leg up on our candidates, though, because I know all the songs on Sun FM. For the last 3 days, Nicholas has had mayoral candidates for CVRD North Couchin and Duncan in the air here. And he's done up great podcast forms of those interviews for you at mycouchandvalleynow.com. 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Next opportunity to vote in the municipality, Tuesday from 8 to 8, and then finally October 17th, next Saturday. Here's Shining Star, Earth, Wind, and Fire. You are. Just stay tuned. And also for voting.

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0: That is why part two, Collective Soul. I was unfamiliar with you rocking. Oh my goodness, that did not sound like the usual Collective Soul we spin. Thank you for texting in Donald, who wanted to hear that one. And it was not his first pick, but I think it fit the bill today, getting you singing along and a song I haven't heard. I love when that happens. If you want to text in a pick, it doesn't have to be one you've heard here on Sun FM. Worst case, we don't have it, and I get to know you a little bit better. We create that camaraderie that we're always seeking here on Sun FM.
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0: Yeah, I think I know a little bit more about you now, Donald. Thanks for that that tune. Also, Jason, we played for you Need You Tonight. If he just wanted to hear anything from Australian techno group INXS, well, that tune was sampled on Dua Lipa's big hit Break My Heart back in 2020. There's another fun fact. Okay, what's next? Oh, Diane. She's getting back to us, as she's always texting in during the workday. Hey, happy Friday, Diane. And thank you for requesting and informing us that Nickelback is bringing the rock and roll to Vancouver. Diane's set to go on April 9th. They just announced their tour this morning, and Diane's already booked the hotel room. For you, we have Rockstar.

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on Sun FM and starting off the final hour of the midday show. Hello, I'm also Noah in your radio with you until 2 and getting you through into Nicholas's afternoon. And then when he's done with us, we'll be on to a long weekend and Thanksgiving. But that is not the only big thing that is on my docket. No, tonight, got to go and celebrate my anniversary. And I want it to be special. I've been consistently lowering the bar through the first 3 years here. But this one, we're going to reinvent the wheel. You know, feels like we've got it all under wraps. Thank you, everyone who's contributed ideas as I was without a plan starting off today. But hey, we've made it to this point, so we can continue to say what the nicest thing your partner has done to you on the text in line. It might just give me an idea. Okay, time for Mr. Jones, Counting Crows in the Midday Show.

The Bare Naked Ladies. 1 week, and it's here with me. Happy Friday. Thank you for spending it with Sun FM. Time again to take a peek at the weather together. If you're seeing anything on those roads, let us know. A reminder, Boys Road is closed until 4 p.m. today. And if you're in the Chemainus area, also water main work going on between Mill Street and Victoria. So some delays in the downtown core in Chemainus. So the weather today, climbing up to a high of 16. We're already there. And now getting a slight break from the rain here on the south side of town. Expecting a few of those to come around. This evening, around 6, you'll see a break in this. And it actually will kind of stay away. Periods coming back tomorrow morning, but not long to stay, as it'll be mostly sunny for your Saturday.

0: today, 16 degrees and clearing skies, 14 and sunny on Sunday too, and then Monday for you, Thanksgiving Day. Yes, you'll still be away from the office and the weather still pretty good. 14 degrees and no rain in the 4-day forecast until you turn in to work on Tuesday, 13 and rain in there right now. 15 degrees in couch.
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0: Sun Sun FM. Again, you're joining us in the midday show. I'm Noah, in your radio. And today we've talked a bit about my anniversary for my girlfriend and I. Okay? So I had to specify because some people texting in and saying, you really keep track of that. I guess, fair enough. We're not married. I haven't popped the cue. And so what am I supposed to do? Not celebrate that we've been together another year here? Do you remember the day that you went on your first date with your partner? That is a great question. And I would like to think that it's highly unlikely most of you do. Well, not me. We still remember those key dates. And unfortunately, we picked a Facebook official going steady date that happened to be within 24 hours of Thanksgiving. So we're always so busy this weekend. And boy, are we going to be in a food coma after two reservations tonight, dinner on Saturday, and hey, a moist maker maybe during football on Sunday. Yeah, lots of food on the way. Thanksgiving weekend right around the corner.
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And yes, again, I'm talking about the Canadian iconic band, not the man who's been in your ear here for 4 hours talking himself in circles. That means it's time for me to go. Yeah, 1:46 in the show. Nicholas Arnold next up, scratching at the dough. He wants to get you to the Couchman Valley Capitals action that begins 7 p.m. at the Nanaimo Ice Center. 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Okay, you've been awesome. Thank you for spending some time today. By the way, I've been Noah Bergstrom, and hopefully you'll continue being great as you head into a long weekend. Yes. Okay, bye now. Have an amazing afternoon, and happy Thanksgiving to you and yours.

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1: Yes, it is. How are you? Happy... Jeez, it's Friday. I should have something for this. Do I have something? Let's see. Happy Friday afternoon. There you go. Is that enough? A little. Lots coming up here on the afternoon show today. First of all, did you see the interviews, the long-form interviews that I did with the future of the mayor's seat in the Cache Valley? Chris Wilkinson and Rob Douglas, they're going head-to-head in the North Cache and mayoral race. We've got a half hour with each of them over on our website, mycouchvalleynow.com. Also, the future mayor of Duncan, Mike McKinley, who's going to be acclaimed as he's the only person who ran for the job. Half hour with him as well. If you're interested ahead of voting day and advanced voting day, you can go check that out. MyCouchValleyNow.com under the on-air tab podcast, and then you'll see the spot there. All right. A lot's coming up today. We've got Matt, Dr. Matt from psychotherapy, making his way into the house at some point. We'll have the Sun Olympics brought to you by Country Grocer. Pull the Traeger is a Fire Me Up Friday. And we may or may not have another appearance from a certain Parmesan cheese expert. That's as much as I can give you. Thanks for hanging out. Happy Friday.
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0: I can't tell how today's going to go. If just looking outside, it looks a little dusky. You know when the sky kind of gets a little bit orange because the sun is, it's going through some clouds? That's what we've got right now. It's kind of weird out there. We've got a 40% chance of showers clearing up into tonight as we reach a low of +8. Then tomorrow, it's going to be nice. We've got a nice weekend ahead. Mostly sun tomorrow. Sun on Sunday. Mostly sun on Monday. Daily highs 14 or 16 degrees. So we've got a nice stretch ahead come the long weekend, the Thanksgiving long weekend. But I don't know how today's going to go, to be honest with you. Right now in the valley, it's 15 degrees.
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0: Thanksgiving coming up this weekend. One thing I've kind of been obsessed with is watching videos of the deep fried turkey going wrong. Have you seen any of these? Oh my gosh. If you're making a turkey this weekend, do not deep fry it unless you're in some sort of like completely fireproof area with the skill and experience of having deep fried maybe hundreds of thousands of turkeys before, because it's so wild, the process to do it. And it almost always ends up in just crazy flames. Because, I mean, you take a huge vat and you fill it with oil, your whatever deep fry oil of choice, and then you're lowering a turkey into it, and the moisture from the turkey reacts with the oil, so it like sprays up. If you drop it in too fast, it bubbles and sends oil flying everywhere, and then it ignites with whatever you're using to heat the oil. Man, it's horrific. It's terrifying. It's awful. But the videos are kind of fun to watch. It's so wild. Has anybody ever had a deep fried turkey? Have you ever deep fried one? Did it end in horror? Was it delicious? Because I would imagine the only reason why you do this is because you get a delicious turkey cooked within, I think it's like 15 minutes or 20 minutes. You can cook a whole turkey instead of waiting all day long and smelling delicious turkey in your house all day long. You just have it. It's ready. Have you ever done it before? Can't, deep fried turkey. I don't have the kidney stones to do it. I couldn't do it.
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1: Oh, man, Friday afternoon. Already into the 3 o'clock hour. It might as well already be the Thanksgiving Day long weekend, wouldn't you say? Oh. Just, my heart is jumping around with joy. Perfect for this song, the Banana Split Show. I don't think I ever really watched that show, but I heard the theme before, and it's pretty catchy. Let's look ahead. Coming up next, we've got the Sun Olympics brought to you by Country Grocers. Since it's a Friday, we're over on the Fido text line. 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It'll be some sort of trivia question, more than likely Thanksgiving-related. And I'll give away a $25 gift card to Country Grocer. 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
2: 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And if you want to enter in today's draw for a $25 gift card to Country Grocer, I've got to get three things from you. One of them being your name. Second thing being the keyword trivia. Without either one of those, you're not going to be entered in the draw. And then I need the correct answer to this trivia question. If you can put that all in one text message, that would be great too. I know I'm asking a lot from you, but for a $25 gift card to Country Grocer. So this weekend, Thanksgiving, it's the Thanksgiving long weekend. Let me ask you, this is the question. When was the first official annual national Thanksgiving holiday declared in Canada? There's a lot of stipulations there. When was the first annual holiday for Thanksgiving celebrated in Canada? I'm not talking about the first ever Thanksgiving. I'm not talking about when the explorers had some sort of Thanksgiving dinner. I'm talking about when was it made officially a holiday in the country of Canada. I'll give you a hint. It's after the year 1867. It is after that year. Send me that.

0: that year, your name, keyword trivia to 250-746-4897. And one lucky listener will get themselves a $25 gift card to Country Grocer.
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in the midst of the Sun Olympics brought to you by Country Grocer. Still time for you to get in on the draw if you're interested. One lucky listener is going to be getting a $25 gift card to Country Grocer if they can text in the correct answer to a certain trivia question. In that text message, I need your name and the keyword, which is trivia, plus the correct answer to this question for you to be entered in the draw. So the question is, with the Thanksgiving long weekend ahead of us here, I'm asking you, what year was Thanksgiving made an official holiday in Canada? What year was the first official annual national Thanksgiving holiday in Canada? My hint for you is that it's after 1867. After the year 1867, when Canada was founded as a nation. What year was the first annual national holiday for Thanksgiving? Send me that year, your name, and the keyword trivia to be entered in the draw. I'm

0: Sun Olympics brought to you by Country Grocer are here on 89.7 Sun FM. I've got a $25 gift card to give away to one lucky listener who got the correct answer to this trivia question, which was, when was the first, what year was Thanksgiving made an official annual national holiday here in Canada? So I'm not talking about the first ever Thanksgiving in Canada, which a lot of people say was 1578, or there's some other thing in 1606. No, we're not talking about that. We're talking about after Canada became an official country, the first annual national Thanksgiving, when was that declared? When was it made an annual holiday? And the correct answer is, if I can find my drum roll, where is my drum roll? There is my drum roll. Here we go. Correct answer. (clears throat) 1879 is when it was made a holiday, and it was actually celebrated in November the 6th, 1879. Didn't become the second Monday in October, as it has been for a long time. Didn't become that until 1957. So less than 100 years ago, we set Thanksgiving as this weekend. But I've got a winner. I got to pull a winner here. Who do I have? Pam. Remember that from The Office? Man, that was annoying, eh? Sorry to do that to you. Pam T, who's got a Toronto area code. Jeez. Listening in the Valley, though, I hope, because it's a $25 gift card to Country Grocer. Those are just pretty much in this area. So Pam, I'll set aside this gift card. We can text in and figure out when you're going to pick that up. Congrats to Pam. Pam! You're our winner today in the Sun Olympics.
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0: Congrats again to Pam, our winner today in the Sun Olympics. I couldn't believe that that clip from The Office was from the very first episode. I guess that makes sense here.
19: Oh, this is my kingdom, far as the eye can see. Ah, this is our receptionist, Pam. Pam Beasley. Pam has been with us for forever. Right, Pam?
20: Well, I don't know.
19: If you think she's cute now, you should have seen her a couple of years ago.
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1: Good afternoon, I'm Sage Daniels. North Cowichan is mourning the passing of former councillor, school trustee, and Freedom of the Municipality recipient, David Haywood. The municipality says Haywood died Wednesday. He served 11 years on North Cowichan Council, from 1999 to 2002, and again from 2004 to 2011. He also spent 10 years as a school trustee, including 2 years as a board chair. Haywood supported several major recreational projects, including the Cowichan Sportsplex and improvements to the Evans Ball Fields. Mayor Rob Douglas says Haywood was deeply dedicated to the community and served as a mentor to new councillors. Haywood was awarded the Freedom of the Municipality in 2023. The BC Conservatives are proposing a new hybrid system to replace BC's no-fault auto insurance. Interim leader Lauren Dirksen tells insurance executives and legal associations in a leaked letter that everything would be on the table, including allowing private auto insurance. BC NDP leader David Eby slammed the letter as disgraceful, saying it would increase rates for BC drivers.
2: And he is serving you up to the private interests of trial lawyers and private insurance companies by doubling your insurance in order to win their support without telling you about it.
1: Dirksen told reporters the current system makes it harder for victims to get fair compensation. He said there would be limits on the costs that lawyers would be able to charge. A 30-year-old Washington State resident is facing charges related to February's mass shooting at a home and school in Tumbler Ridge. The attack left 8 dead, including 6 children, and the shooter died by suicide. Vista Radio's provincial reporter Emily Joveski has the details.
3: U.S. Attorney Neil Floyd says James Cody Bryant was in contact with the 18-year-old shooter in the months prior and the day of the shooting.
4: Offering advice, sending money, and even agreed to live stream the horrific event.
3: Officials allege Bryant tried unsuccessfully to live stream the February 10th attack and even helped the teen troubleshoot starting the vehicle she used to drive to the school. Bryant is charged in Washington with conspiracy to murder persons in a foreign country, which carries a penalty of up to life in prison. BCRCMP say they're considering the possibility of further criminal charges in Canada. Emily Joveski, Vista News.
1: BC's top doctor says flu season is off to an early start as cases begin to ramp up. But Dr. Bonnie Henry says it's too early to tell if this season will be more severe than usual.
5: The data shows that we're not seeing an increase in hospitalizations or more severe illness yet from influenza or from COVID.
1: Henry is encouraging people to get their updated flu and COVID shots this fall to lower the risk of serious illness. She says vaccine appointments for seniors and other priority groups will begin October 13th.
6: Should we do sports? Yeah, let's talk sports. Today in the NHL, only 4 games on the docket. One of those having a Canadian team, that's Winnipeg against Anaheim. Winnipeg actually getting off to a really decent start to the year. They haven't lost in regulation yet, which a lot of people are surprised about because they're missing arguably their best player, Connor Hellebuck, who won the MVP trophy last year as a goalie. He's sitting out because he wants a trade. He wants to leave. So people thought they were going to be in the garbage, in the cellar this year, in the standings. But they've done pretty well to start. Tomorrow, Vancouver Canucks have a game against the New Jersey Devils. In the NBA, preseason comes to Vancouver. The Toronto Raptors playing against the LA Clippers where the Canucks play. That'll be fun. 3:30 start time there. I'm sure lots of folks from the island making their way over for that game. And we'll look at football over the weekend. The Seattle Seahawks play on Sunday against the 49ers. They're in the middle slot at 1:25.
7: 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They're closer than you think. Proud to assist you with the goal of driving away in a great vehicle.
6: I should also mention Couch and Capitals. They've got a game tonight. It's in Nanaimo at the Frank Crane Arena. This is Couchin's first game on Vancouver Island since September the 19th. It was a game that was also against Nanaimo, but the last few weekends, they've been away on the road. Now we get to weather today in the valley. It's been a weird one, like cloudy, showery. At one point, it looked like the sun was going to be out, but it has not stayed out. Right now, it's a little dark, gray, and gloomy. Tonight, we're looking at mainly cloudy skies, a low of 8 tomorrow. 16 with clearing skies. Honestly, the weekend looking nice. We just got to get there. Sunny skies on Sunday, Monday, and mostly sun tomorrow. daily highs of 14 or 16 degrees.
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1: Friday afternoon, soon to be Friday evening here on the afternoon show. If you're out there sitting in traffic, man, do I feel for you. It's kind of like summer traffic has come back. It's reincarnated. Is that the scariest undead thing this October? It's nothing to do with Halloween or anything like that. It's the traffic that we thought was dead in the summer coming back for Thanksgiving long weekend. Seriously, on the way up here, it was like I had to do my secret trick that I do to get around traffic in the summer on Fridays. Wild. Also, if you're heading northbound, a bit of traffic through Nanaimo, which I'm also going to be sitting in going up to the Couchy Capitals game. But it's pretty busy out there today on the roads. Hopefully, I'll keep you company with some good content. We've got Pull the Traeger with Fire and Fermentation coming up just around the corner. It's going to be a different song. Doing something I've never attempted on Pull the Traeger before, so that'll be something. Also, we've got Dr. Matt from Psychotherapy making his way into the house as one of a few different guests that we've got in throughout the second half of this thing. Thanks for hanging out, and let's get back to the tune, shall we?
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Let's do this. It's Pull the Traeger, brought to you by Fire and Fermentation here on 89.7 Sun FM. Today is a Fire Me Up Friday, so something to pump us up. We'll get there in just a second, but wanted to say thanks again to the folks over at Fire and Fermentation for sponsoring this segment every single day. They're just south of Duncan in the Chaser Road Shopping Complex. I mean, with Thanksgiving weekend coming up, there's got to be a way that you could barbecue a turkey. Somebody out there in the valley is barbecuing a turkey, or you can definitely cook a turkey in one of those Traeger grills that they sell over there and do anything with those things. So they help you with maybe a new grill, maybe some rubs for the meat that you're putting on that grill, maybe some barbecue accessories. But they can also help you out with, if you're heading over to maybe a Thanksgiving dinner over the long weekend, you show up with some wine that you made yourself, and people are like, oh my gosh, where did you get this wine? It's so great. And it's your own little secret that you made it yourself, thanks to the help over at Fire and Fermentation. They do some great work in the Chaser Road Shopping Complex. Now to our song, and I'm going to ask you for a thumbs up or a thumbs down to this one. It's going to be a little different. Just a little different. There's no words in this song, but it's one that as soon as I hear the intro, I am fired up. I can't believe we have this in our library, to be honest with you. Darude Sandstorm. Send me a thumbs up or a thumbs down to 250-746-4897. It's Pull the Traeger with Fire and Fermentation.

0: Who am I to say there's no words in that song? I think a lot of us were going, I don't know how to spell any of that, but there's definitely words to that one. Darude Sandstorm, did you like it? Did you not like it? Send me a thumbs up or a thumbs down. That's over on the Fido text line, 250-746-4897. That's Paul the Traeger, brought to you by Fire and Fermentation.
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0: So what did you think of that song? Pull the Traeger, brought to you by Fire and Fermentation, which, by the way, I got a note from Joanne at Fire and Fermentation. I was saying, somebody is barbecuing a turkey this holiday season. Joanne said, the greatest turkey ever can be made on a Traeger grill. They have a whole turkey-making kit and some expert advice on the technique. Happy Thanksgiving. Well, a happy Thanksgiving to you, Joanne, from Fire and Fermentation, who sponsored this segment. That would be good, eh? Traeger turkey? Oh, geez. All right, I got to stop thinking about that and get back to why we're here. Darude Sandstorm was our song that I asked you. Did you like it or did you not like it? I thought we were going to lose some people because it's a song with technically no words. But man, the people love this song, Darude Sandstorm. Thumbs up across the board. Jennifer sent a thumbs up. Marcus, who I talked to him last year, he was in grade 8. I'm presuming he's in grade 9 now. He said, best song ever. if people dislike this, then something is wrong with them. That's, yeah, I don't disagree. Kelsey said, F, yes. Jenny from Couch Valley Cleaning Services said, oh, yeah, definitely a thumbs up. The people like this one. Brendan sent just a gif of him dancing. The people like this song. Lots of heck yeahs and Peter a thumbs up. Except we had one listener, Jamie, who sent in a thumbs down. I'm sorry, Jamie. Hopefully we can play something to get you fired up on this Friday. Not really a pump-up song, but does this do the trick? We got to find something for Jamie. Thanks for playing Pull the Trigger.

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0: 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He's not a real doctor, but he is a real cyclist.
1: Bust out your bells. Bust out your lights. Fall is... It's fall and it's
2: one of the best seasons to ride a bike.
1: Do you have a favorite season?
2: Yeah, fall right now.
1: It's fall,
2: late summer, early fall, yeah.
1: I got to agree with you because we still get the tail end of nice-ish summer weather.
2: Mm-hmm.
1: But I hate sweating in your sleep. That's, drives me nuts. Anyways, we got the doctor in the house. You're making a house call, and we're talking about with the seasons changing, with the sun setting earlier, you're going to need some illumination.
2: Mm-hmm.
1: What should the people be looking for?
2: Oh, you should be looking at lighting yourself up. High-vis clothing is huge. High-vis helmets is huge, and all sorts of lights. We have everything from kids riding to school to full-powered ones designed on Vancouver Island to bomb down Mount Salem in the middle of the night and everything in between.
1: Yeah,
2: it's going to be a little bit different, too, with the new time change or lack of time change.
1: Yeah.
2: Well, in November, it's going to be like dark at like 9 in the morning. So,
1: So if you're a morning rider, it's going to definitely change the way that things are for you.
2: But there's amazing lights in the marketplace. They're lighter. They're way brighter. They're designed to be daytime. They'll change their strobe as their own, and they just charge them up. You don't have to replace batteries.
1: I've seen, I don't know if you sell these ones, but I've seen the lights where it can tell how fast you're going, and it makes it brighter or less bright based on your speed.
2: Yep. We sell like mountain bike lights with that.
1: God, that's so cool.
2: Mm-hmm.
1: It's just like everything is so smart these days. Holy smokes.
2: It's learning, yeah.
1: And you're mentioning high-vis like clothing, like just those bright colors. Because we've all seen, especially with the sun setting earlier, like you're driving down the road or sometimes even the highway. I was driving down the highway last night going home from work. And there was just two people standing there. I didn't see them until they're like 50 meters ahead of me.
2: Because
1: they were in dark clothing. And it's like, geez, we really got to be careful out there.
2: Yep. Just be mindful of everybody else, just trying to get where they want to go, and we'll get there safely.
1: Bye. And as always, your tagline, Dr. Matt?
2: Pump those tires, loop those chains, no matter what season.
1: Thanks for coming in, buddy.
2: Thank you.
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0: hanging out this afternoon, soon to be this evening. I think we hit the evening during that song. I've nailed it down. I think evening starts at 4:45, especially at this time of the year where it starts to get dark a little bit earlier. We're past afternoon. We're into the evening. And so we'll have our evening news actually coming up just around the corner at 5 o'clock. We'll have news, weather, sports, our last look at it for this work week as we head into the Thanksgiving long weekend. Stay tuned. 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